You know, coming off the Foo Fighters concert a couple of nights ago at Mosaic Stadium, I can't help but think of when Bon Jovi, there they are right there, was at the old Taylor Field. Remember that concert, July 2010, if you were there? That night they performed their song, This Is Our House, not once but twice because they were filming a video. Did you ever look back to see if you could find yourself in that video? Now the Thompson Twins are the Totally Awesome 80s Show.

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2: All right, are you ready? Are you ready, Heather?
3: We are ready.
2: Here we go. For $50, Heather Greenlee from Riser Door Control. Name that tune.
3: Money Talks by AC/DC.
2: Well, yeah, that was
4: the whole song.
2: All right, Heather, you got it. You didn't need that. You didn't need AJ, Elaine, Keelan, Josh, Rob, Dave, Marshall, Will's help at all. Okay, all right. So you got $50. You want to head out, or do you want to keep going?
3: I'll keep going.
2: Here we go. For $100, Heather Greenlee and a whole bunch of other people. Name that tune.
3: Best Friend's Girl by The Cars.
2: Oh, boy. Right now, you need to do a cartwheel, put your hands in the air, and go yay. Because you are leading the cheer team.
3: I'll let these guys do that.
2: Okay.
5: Okay, yeah. Okay, so like $100, that's donuts and coffee for that whole big crew of yours. What do we want to do, Heather?
3: Keep going.
2: Of course we want to keep going. Of course. I like your confidence, Heather. Here we go.
3: Hey, guys.
2: Yeah. Come on, everybody.
3: Yeah.
2: For $200, Heather Greenlee and AJ and Lane and Keelan and Josh and Rob and Dave and Marshall and Will and all the people that aren't working right now at Riser Door Control. Name that tune.
3: Oh.
2: Yes. No. They won't. No. Who was that? Who said, can we hear that again?
6: Marshall.
2: The judges are.

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1: Rob, what's going on?
2: I hear you're looking for Celebrity in the Wild sighting.
3: Oh, yes. There was lots of Foo Fighters in the Wild over the last few days in our province.
2: I had a celebrity sighting in the wild, but I didn't realize it till the next morning. I was teaching in the Caribbean and on this little island, and me and my buddy every Tuesday would go shopping. And in the Caribbean, when you go shopping, alcohol is provided free while you shop. So anyway, so we were
3: really?
2: In really really great shape on our way back, and so we stopped at this one bar, and we're just sitting there, and it's like mid-afternoon because we go shopping in the afternoon, and there's this guy sitting at the bar just like two seats down from us, and I was like, man, that guy looks familiar. And my buddy's like, yeah. So we kind of like kept nodding at him, and he'd nod back, and we're sitting there because I was like, this guy looks so familiar. And we never did say hi or anything. And then the next morning, we find out it was Dave Matthews from the Dave Matthews Band.
3: No!
2: Yeah, yeah. So it was like, he was probably like waiting for us to like fanboy out on him, but we had like no idea who it was.
1: Okay, that's random enough. I don't know if my Dave Matthews trigger would be ready to see him in the wild. You know what I mean? Like,

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Add some bass. A dash of synthesizer. How about some guitar?

0: Keep on loving you, REO Speedwagon, with Greg Morgan on the Totally Awesome 80s Show. I collect vinyl. I'm not, like, huge into collecting vinyl, but I do have this album from The Clash, London Calling. It's iconic guitar being smashed on the cover. How did that ever come about? Well, by accident, as the band will tell you.
1: Basically, in London, we decided that it wasn't a good idea to play places with seats because then it causes friction between the audience and the bouncers. So, being in New York, everyone was forced to sit down and not get up, and also the sound was rubbish. And really, in death frustration, really, I just reacted in that way.
2: It's the most perfectly broken bass. And, like, as an art piece, it's so perfect.

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1: Kids are back in school playing at recess again. Mm-hmm. What was the most dangerous thing on your childhood playground?
2: Susan sent us a picture of something called the witch's hat. I did not know that's what it was called, but I do know this piece of equipment. Do you remember the witch's hat?
1: I'm Googling it right now.
2: Right now you're driving, and if you've been on that, you know. You're like, oh, that thing, I've got trauma. So basically it's a pole in the air. There's a ring around the middle of it that's connected to chains that go to the point. So it's like a triangle. And then you hang on to that, or you stand on it while it spins, and the chain hits you in the face. And then if you fall, there's metal beams that go across that ding-dong as you fall through.
1: Yes.
2: And then onto the ground.
1: Kind of a merry-go-round, but without a floor. You're standing on a bar holding onto chains.
2: It's a merry-go-round in the air with rusty chains.
1: Yes.
2: And the chains had hooks on them that were very sharp.
1: This is terrible.
2: The witch's hat was a real thing, people.
1: Man. James, what is a piece of equipment that would never pass a safety inspection today?
3: It's kind of a tie.
2: Okay.
3: The monkey bars.
2: Okay, monkey bars.
3: And then that teeter-totter thing.
2: Now, the monkey bars, were they extremely high? And if you fell, there was nothing but concrete below?
3: Well, we had dirt below, but the bars were pretty close together.
1: Right. How many kids broke a leg on the monkey bars?
3: That I know of, probably about 30.
2: Three? You know, that you know of. There was probably more. Back then, it's like, I think I broke my leg. I'll just walk home and shake it off.
3: we just walked to the hospital.
2: Yeah. It's just a bit of blood.
1: Yeah.
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